0: Thailand. And as we've had various launches of EV vehicles, mm-hmm. but apparently now there is some concern with Volvo Car Thailand specifically. The Office of the Consumer Protection Board, or OCPB, is stepping in to mediate a dispute between electric vehicle owners and Volvo Car Thailand over severe battery charging limits and fire risks. The discussions address issues with 1,668 Volvo EX30 vehicles that are unable to charge their batteries beyond 70%. The company acknowledged the defect following a vehicle fire in Thailand on March 25th. Volvo Thailand immediately ceased all sales of the model and announced a mandatory battery replacement program for all sold units. Now, the automaker opened its registration for battery replacements on Thursday, May 21st. Mm-hmm. I think there's a lot of sensitivity when it comes to this situation because, one, you've got the brand name
1: yes.
0: that has been known for security. Another thing is, you know, it's quite a large sum of money when you buy such a vehicle.
1: Yes, and for it to burst into flames yeah. in a parking lot or on the road.
0: Yeah, so if you think about the perspective of the consumer, it mm-hmm. really varies between each person as to how much compensation or how much support you need to feel safe.
1: Yes, and I think it's great that the Consumer Board, the Consumer Protection Board, jumped in here to help out. Now, the first vehicle will receive its new battery on May 25th, and the service is available at 15 centers nationwide with a combined capacity to upgrade 22 vehicles per day. Volvo expects to complete all 1,668 replacements by August, and the company will provide loaner vehicles and financial compensation to customers for their loss of use during that transition. Consumer representatives revealed that a majority of owners prefer the company to buy back the vehicles or exchange them for different models. The owners argued that swapping the battery compromises the original factory condition of the vehicle and creates long-term safety uncertainties. Owners also expressed frustration over the public stigma surrounding the model, which has caused several residential condominiums to ban the specific electric vehicle from their parking facilities, as we've seen mostly circulating on social media about the fires.
0: Okay, so we'll have to stick to the case and see how it progresses. In the meantime, the administration is turning video games into a formal educational tool. Officially integrating esports into schools nationwide, the new initiative aims to equip students with critical digital skills and prepare them for lucrative careers in the global creative industry. The Ministry of Education will introduce competitive gaming programs through 2B number one clubs across the country. Now, this platform provides a dedicated space for students to develop essential capabilities in technology, analytical thinking, teamwork, and self-management. Participating youths will have the opportunity to compete at the school, national and international levels, and educational authorities also plan to eventually expand this extracurricular program into a fully structured academic framework. Mm-hmm. Well, it's been a while since I was in school. Whatever you think, you know, it's back in the day that this could happen. You can actually have, you know, gaming at the school, and it's like, okay.
1: Oh, I was still playing board games and card games back then. But, you know, I definitely agree with this because it's I'd rather have them be in school and play as a team rather than to go to maybe a cafe, an internet cafe and do it on their own. So, I mean, state officials do view the esports sector as a high-value creative industry with significant economic potential for the nation. And the government believes this integration will directly create jobs and open new career pathways by linking digital literacy with the demands of the modern economy. This nationwide policy represents a major shift in traditional educational methods, moving away from the rote memorization toward applied analysis and technological proficiency. Officials expect the program to significantly support student development and fully prepare Thai youth to compete on the global stage in the digital era. And according to MarketResearchThailand.com, Thailand's core esports industry was valued at about $24.3 million, or that's 793 million baht in 2025, which is the largest segment is sponsorship direct advertisement. However, the wider gaming market is much larger at around $1.5 billion in 2024.
0: Okay, so I guess when the school starts, parents might have to expand the supplies that they have to buy now for their kids. Okay, anyways, let's take a look at some cool news here about the entertainment industry here in Thailand. A Thai digital creator is bringing local talent to the global stage as their original film, created entirely within a video game, secures a nomination at the Cannes Film Awards 2026. This is the musical Enchanted Desire, or Monrak Pisawat, produced by Roger Films Studio. Now, the creator operates under the OSX network and has a following of over 100,000 subscribers for their dramas and variety shows based on The Sims video game franchise. Their latest project is a musical, Mashinima, I hope I said it right, film created in The Sims 4. Now, the film was nominated in the New Generation Game category at the Cannes Film Awards 2026. It competes with 279 nominees who were shortlisted from a pool of 2,538 entries submitted worldwide.
1: Yes, this is exciting. Mm-hmm. Now, Roger Films owner Wissarud Deepipop expressed his excitement about reaching this milestone in France, which he called a historical birthplace of cinema. He explained that the production team constructed sets, recorded footage, and developed the story entirely within the game environment. It is noted that the studio only utilized AI tools to enhance the musical score, and Wissarud revealed that the characters draw direct inspiration from the real identities of the voice actors. The film has already garnered recognition on the international festival circuit, winning at the Bangkok Movie Awards 2026 and earning official selection status at the Liberty Films Festival in Athens, Greece. It also secured a nomination for Best Machinima in the Touchstone Independent International Film Festival in Los Angeles of the United States as well. So have you played The Sims?
0: I don't know. Now I feel I'm curious. I have to find the time. I haven't really played.
1: Oh, you will love building walls around your character. Okay,
0: I'm sure a lot of us will check that out. Anyways, that wraps up the national headlines this morning. Coming up next, a confirmed Ebola case is detected far from the center of the current outbreak.
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0: 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You can also find us on Facebook, Instagram, and TikTok by searching Radio Thailand FM 88. This is Global News, catching up on the world today, talking with the regional issue here in ASEAN. Energy experts say Southeast Asia is under growing pressure to turn the long-discussed ASEAN power grid into reality as rising electricity demand and global tensions sharpen concerns over energy security. Speaking at Ecosperity Week 2026 in Singapore, regional energy leaders said the project is increasingly seen as essential for both economic growth and long-term resilience. The ASEAN power grid aims to connect national electricity systems across Southeast Asia, allowing countries to share power and tap into renewable energy resources more efficiently. But experts warn that major challenges remain, including fragmented regulations, limited financing, and weak transmission infrastructure. I think that is well said, Kunawarat, because of the fact that I think we've all kind of accepted that we are kind of one as a region. Mm-hmm. But when you take a look at the different infrastructures within ASEAN, there are a variety of different developed infrastructure that's different from each other.
1: Yes, at different paces. And also, mm-hmm. Now, the Asian Development Bank Vice President, Scott Morris, said geopolitical instability, including tensions in the Middle East and risks to global fuel supply routes, such as the Strait of Hormuz, has increased urgency around regional energy cooperation. Experts say stronger transmission networks will be critical for Southeast Asia's clean energy transition. International Energy Agency official Tan Su-un noted that the region has vast untapped solar and wind potential, but many renewable resources are located far from major cities and industrial centers. The IAE estimates Southeast Asia has around 20 terawatts of untapped renewable energy potential. That's roughly 55 times the region's current power capacity. However, only about $2 billion has been invested in cross-border electricity links over the past 50 years.
0: Yeah, so
1: much potential.
0: Much potential. It's just getting around to getting done, right? Mm-hmm. Anyways, here's a look at a case that everyone is looking at, and that is the Ebola outbreak here. A confirmed Ebola case has been detected in South Kivu province in Eastern Democratic Republic of Congo, far from the center of the current outbreak, according to authorities in the rebel-controlled region. Now, the case marks a worrying spread of the outbreak, which experts believe circulated undetected for nearly 2 months in Ituri province before being identified last week. The AFC, which includes the Rwanda-backed M23 rebels controlling areas or parts of eastern DRC, said the patient, a 28-year-old man, died and was buried safely. Officials said he had traveled to Kisangani in Tshopa or Tshopo province, though details of his movements remain unclear. And I think one of the reasons why it's such a big concern is that because it's a new strand of Ebola, right?
1: Yes, that's correct. And the World Health Organization recently declared the outbreak of the Bundibugyo strain of Ebola a public health emergency of international concern. Unlike some other strains, there is currently no approved vaccine for Bundibugyo Ebola. And according to the WHO, the outbreak has been linked to 139 deaths and around 600 suspected cases across Ituri and North Kivu provinces as of Wednesday. Two confirmed cases have also been reported in neighboring Uganda. M23 rebels have pledged to cooperate with international partners to contain the outbreak, but efforts are being complicated by the ongoing armed conflict and the spread of infections into densely populated urban areas.
0: Okay, so we'll have to keep an eye on that situation. In the meantime, let's head to Europe here. Nuclear warheads are now moving through Belarusian forests as Russia ramps up one of its largest military drills in years. Russia and Belarus said nuclear munitions had been delivered to field storage sites in Belarus during large-scale joint exercises held amid rising tensions with NATO's Baltic members following a series of recent drone incidents. The three-day drills feature the Iskander M mobile missile system, known by NATO as SS-26 Stone, which can carry either conventional or nuclear warheads and strike targets up to 500 kilometers away. Defense ministries in Moscow and Minsk release footage showing military convoys moving through forested areas and missiles being loaded into launchers at undisclosed locations.
1: Yes, and Belarus's defense ministry said the exercises included the delivery of nuclear munitions to field storage points within Belarus. The drills, which began Tuesday, involved roughly 64,000 personnel and 7,800 pieces of military equipment. And this is according to Russia's defense ministry. The exercises also include more than 200 missile launchers, 140 drones, 73 surface vessels, and 13 submarines, eight of them capable of carrying strategic missiles. The exercises come as Baltic states remain on high alert over repeated drone incursions near NATO territory. Ukrainian President Volodymyr Zelensky said that military commanders had discussed the possibility of a new Russian offensive targeting northern regions.
0: Okay, well, let's leave the news, the hard news, for a minute and take a look at lighter stories with our next segment, Slice of Life.
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0: Today on Radio Thailand, Slice of Life bring you a brighter day despite the rain that we've seen so far in Thailand. We are taking a look at, well, the growing trend of women fans of Formula One. Okay, and apparently now there's a lot of response to this new trend. I don't know if it's a trend or it's just basically something that's being
1: advertised more.
0: Intensified, or maybe people are realizing that women are interested in Formula One, which is the biggest engine for growth. And the thing is, people are saying that it's not, you know, men, it's women now. Women are making up, guess how many percentage? 42% of F1's global audience.
1: Wow.
0: So while nearly 75% of new fans are female, now the surge is rapidly transforming the sport from a male-dominated motorsport into a global lifestyle and entertainment brand. So much of the growth was driven by Netflix's Formula One Drive to Survive and Formula One's social media strategy. So basically, the focus has been on drivers' personalities, rivalries, and behind-the-scenes drama instead of pure technical analysis.
1: Yeah.
0: And the sport tapped into a massive younger female audience. So female creators on TikTok and Instagram are also helping make Formula One more accessible by building online communities and pushing teams and sponsors to rethink how they market the sport. So I'm not really that familiar with Formula One, but I do say that, yeah, it's very interesting how this trend is going.
1: Yes. Mm. I mean, the audience do shift. That shift has attracted luxury, beauty, and fashion brands that once stayed far away from motorsport. Formula One signed a major partnership with LVMH LVMH, while brands like Gucci and Sephora now have a growing presence around race weekends. The shift is also reshaping the industry itself. The all-female F1 Academy now has backing from all 10 F1 teams, while women are increasingly visible in leadership and technical roles across the paddock. What once was seen as one of the world's most male-dominated sports is quickly becoming something much broader and more commercially powerful. I mean, if the girls go out to the tracks to watch the games, of course, Sephora and the sunscreens have to go in.
0: Yeah.
1: And the different makeup has to go in to withstand the sun and fashion.
0: Okay. Fashion. All right. Yeah. Those are our global reports still to come in our business section. Malaysia's EV industry grapples with how to manage thousands of dead batteries in the years to come.
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1: And with me, Nawarat Wong Araya. 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
0: This is the business news taking you to the financial frontier. And as always, we start with the news here in Thailand. Foreign investment is pouring into the Thai market at an unprecedented rate, soaring past 129 billion baht in just the first 4 months of 2026. This massive 124% financial surge coincides with a steady rise in new business registrations across the nation. Director General of the Department of Business Development, Khun Phun Pong Nayanaphakon has reported that about 6,400 new businesses were registered in April. Now, this marks a 2% increase from the same period last year, bringing the combined registered capital to 22.76 billion baht. Now, despite this monthly growth, the total number of new registrations from January to April fell slightly by 1.56% to nearly 30,000 entities. And the top three expanding sectors are online, retail, unclassified business support services, and the restaurant and food service industry. I think this is great news.
1: Yeah.
0: Especially since we've seen so many challenges come our way in terms of the global economic situation.
1: I'm quite surprised by the numbers here because on the other hand, 980 businesses ceased operations in April, but total businesses closures for the first 4 months hit 4,200, which is an increase of 7.55% year on year. At the end of April, out of more than 2 million registered corporate entities, less than half of that number remained active. Foreign investment during this first four-month period saw a little over 400 new projects, reflecting a 21% increase from the previous year. The total investment value reached 129.33 billion baht. The top five foreign investors are the United States, China, Japan, Singapore, and Hong Kong. Meanwhile, the Eastern Economic Corridor attracted a significant portion of this foreign capital. Investors initiated 134 projects in the area between January and April, making up 31% of all foreign investment projects nationwide.
0: Okay, so good news. Hopefully it will continue on for the rest of the year. In the meantime, let's take a look at Malaysia, our neighboring country here. Malaysia's EV boom is accelerating fast, but a new question in looming behind the surge. what happens to hundreds of thousands of dead batteries. Driven by rising fuel prices and stronger consumer confidence, more Malaysians are switching to electric vehicles as the country pushes toward greener transport. The trend gained even more momentum after local giants Proton and Perodua had rolled out more affordable EV models. According to Malaysia's Road Transport Department, EV registrations more than doubled in April, jumping 103.8% year-on-year to 5,894 vehicles. EVs now account for roughly one in every 13 new vehicles registered nationwide. And Proton led the market with 2,408 registrations, followed by BYD, Chery, Zeekr, and Tesla. So it's interesting because if you compare it to Thailand, I think their adoption might be more rapid, especially because of their homegrown brand of Proton, boosting that as well.
1: Yes. And I mean, we talked about EV cars and what happened earlier in national news. So this EV adoption, as it speeds up, officials and industry players are racing to prepare for a massive wave of battery waste. Malaysia Automotive Robotics and IoT Institute estimates nearly 900,000 EV batteries could require recycling or disposal by the year 2050. Around 40,000 batteries are expected to reach end of life by the year 2030, rising sharply over the following decades. Experts warn improper disposal could create major environmental and health risks because lithium-ion batteries contain hazardous materials. Malaysia Automotive Recyclers Association Vice President Cho Chi Sung said large-scale recycling is still in its early stages because EV adoption only accelerated after government incentives were introduced in 2022. And as Malaysia's EV transition gathers speed, analysts say the challenges is no longer just getting drivers to go electric, but ensuring the country can handle the environmental consequences once the batteries run out.
0: All right. So we'll have to see how this whole situation is. I'm sure that people are, of course, aware of the risks when it comes to EV. So we'll have to see how it can be managed. In the meantime, let's take a look at, well, you know, talking about managing, just a little quick brief. Oh, we don't have that much time left. But Eli Lilly said that, you know, it's a next-gen obesity drug that's going to help patients lose 28% of their body weight. What do you think about that?
1: Well, I mean, it has to be done over much attention from the from your physicians and healthcare workers. Can't do it alone.
0: Yes, all right.
1: That's all I can say.
0: That's all. Anyways, with that, we wrap up the Morning News Hour for Friday, May 22nd, 2026. Our next news hour is at midday today, but Radio Thailand's hourly news will provide more stories around the clock. 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

I've been through a lot of feelings recently. Over the past few years, I keep asking myself, what is real? Sometimes it's heartbreak. Maybe it's happiness. And if you wanna know, this is Feelings from Scratch.

0: Fat News.
1: Makassan Station, prompting the driver to slow down. Officials said the crossing operator activated warning systems, but a Route 206 public bus became stuck across the tracks, preventing the barrier from fully lowering. The operator then raised a manual red flag. The train reportedly began braking 260 meters before the crossing and activated emergency brakes at around 100 meters, eventually striking the bus at approximately 18 kilometers per hour. Siripong acknowledged broader weaknesses in Thailand's traffic and signaling systems. The following reports that narcotics were found in the train driver's system, he also ordered stricter drug testing for public transport drivers and railway safety personnel. In the short term, officials plan to reduce freight traffic congestion in urban areas by adjusting rail schedules. Medium-term reforms will integrate railway signaling systems with the Bangkok Metropolitan Administration and traffic police networks using upgraded technology. Long-term plans focus on fully elevating rail infrastructure to eliminate dangerous ground-level crossings across the city.
2: The Royal Thai Police is redoubling efforts to tackle traffic congestion and road accidents after a catastrophic train collision in downtown Bangkok. The National Police Chief has instructed officers to immediately penalize violators with a specific focus on maintaining order at railway intersections. Police General Kitrat Panpet stressed that the motorists must strictly obey traffic laws and road signs to prevent repeat accidents and improve overall traffic safety. He said a key focus will be on railway crossing areas, where the police chief directed strict enforcement against vehicles stopping beyond yellow box junctions. He also demanded improved traffic signal management to enhance traffic flow efficiently. Next Tuesday, Police General Kitrat is scheduled to convene an urgent meeting with superintendents of metropolitan police stations responsible for railway-related routes. The meeting will also include a video conference with provincial police commanders and superintendents nationwide to issue urgent policy directives. The discussions will focus heavily on traffic management measures, including stricter enforcement at severe congestion points. Officers will also work to improve the coordination of signal systems to better manage the constantly increasing traffic volumes.
1: In communication news, the Thai government is reinforcing consumer protection regulations to ensure citizens are not unfairly penalized when cancelling their home internet services. State authorities are firmly reminding internet service providers that enforcing binding long-term contracts and imposing early termination fees violate established telecommunications standards. The National Broadcasting and Telecommunications Commission, or the NBTC, has reaffirmed its commitment to safeguarding the rights of the public. The state agency confirmed that users possess the absolute right to cancel home internet subscriptions at any time without facing financial penalties. The definitive stance addresses widespread grievances regarding restrictive 1 to 2 year service agreements. Many households previously reported facing unwarranted charges reaching several thousand baht when attempting to terminate their service ahead of schedule. Under the 2006 Notification on Telecommunications Service Contract Standards, consumers are empowered to end a contract by submitting a written notice at least 5 days in advance. Users are legally obligated to pay only for the exact duration of the service they actively utilized. Any provider stipulations that demand fixed-term contract completions or attempt to extract extra cancellation fees conflict directly with national consumer protection principles. The Thailand Consumers Council noted that some operators deliberately complicate the cancellation process to deter users. Unfair tactics include pressuring customers through retention units, imposing ambiguous conditions, or forcing users to return equipment only to specific and inconvenient service centers.
2: And now, Thai health authorities are reinforcing Thailand's defenses against the Bundibugyo strain of the Ebola virus by implementing

0: Travelers originating from these affected regions must register with authorities at the disease control checkpoints, undergo comprehensive health risk assessments, and closely monitor their symptoms for 21 days upon arrival in accordance with World Health Organization guidelines. Zhu Rai strongly advised the public to avoid unnecessary travel to the outbreak zones and warned that returning travelers who fail to report to disease control officers could face legal penalties. She added that any individuals identified as high risk will be immediately transferred to the Bamranaradun Infectious Diseases Institute for isolation and treatment. Health officials explained that the Ebola virus primarily transmits from human to human through direct physical contact with an infected person during the symptomatic stage and rarely spreads through objects.
1: The Ministry of Agriculture and Cooperatives has ordered the creation of a nationwide war room to track flooding, drought, and El Niño risks in real time as authorities move towards a more aggressive disaster prevention strategy aimed at protecting crops, fisheries, and livestock before damage occurs. Agriculture Minister Suriyatsin Rungrunkid said agencies will use big data, satellite imagery, and remote sensing technology to identify vulnerable areas early and coordinate rapid responses. The move follows concerns raised by privy councillors over worsening climate volatility and directives issued by the Prime Minister during a national disaster meeting on May the 19th. Although Thailand has entered the rainy season and current water reserves remain stable, the minister warned that extreme weather patterns could still trigger floods, drought, and prolonged dry spells in multiple regions, threatening agriculture and national food security. Authorities have been instructed to integrate operations across agencies, prepare emergency response plans, and strengthen monitoring systems for rainfall, runoff, reservoir levels, soil moisture, cultivated land, and crop growth. An online warning center will also be launched to provide real-time alerts to farmers and the public. The ministry is also adjusting planting plans based on actual water availability while promoting low water use crops and more efficient farming practices. Officials will continue monitoring production costs, prices, and farmer incomes to prepare targeted assistance measures.
0: And now, officials have stepped up environmental impact monitoring to protect northern river basins from toxic heavy metal contamination linked to cross-border mining operations. The move aims to verify the safety of major waterways and address growing public health concerns over water quality in border communities. Natural Resources and Environment Minister Sucha Chomklin instructed the Pollution Control Department to review pollution management recommendations for the Gok, Sai, Ruang, and Mekong rivers. He ordered officials to resume testing for heavy metals in water and sediment near the Thai-Myanmar border area. The minister also directed the department to establish additional monitoring stations along the Mekong River in the Chiang Khong and Wiang Ken districts of Chiang Rai province to ensure broader environmental coverage within Thai territory. Officials explained that safety risks forced them to relocate the original border monitoring site. The ministry noted that it will actively incorporate recommendations from the Ma Fa Luang University to strengthen its overall environmental monitoring framework and mitigate cross-border pollution threats.
1: And those were the national updates. Up next in global news. Official data shows that long-term net migration to Britain nearly halved in 2025.
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3: 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Thailand Travel Selection eagerly sits down to the timeless sophistication of Intercontinental Bangkok's Fireplace Grill and Bar. Since 1966, this restaurant's polished wood and leather has formed

0: cornerstone of Bangkok's hospitality heritage that is only being further cemented ahead of its 60th anniversary. This theater of gastronomic delights begins meals with dramatic choices, like seared foie gras and Canadian lobster bisque poured tableside over butter-poached lobster. More than living up to its name, mains range from succulent seafood like pan-fried toothfish and Sicilian red prawns to the sensational Mayura Wagyu tenderloin, a genuinely rare variety offering exceptional taste. 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
4: 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This is the global news coming up next, catching you up on the world today. When Donald Trump warned in April that, quote, a whole civilization will die tonight, panic spread far beyond the Middle East. According to diplomats interviewed by Reuters, European governments urgently contacted Washington to ask a chilling question. Was the US president hinting at a nuclear strike on Iran? One European diplomat said officials also feared Russia could use Trump's rhetoric to justify similar threats in Ukraine, potentially triggering parallel nuclear crises. But when allies turned to the US State Department for answers, many officials reportedly admitted they had none. The episode exposed what diplomats describe as a growing breakdown in American diplomacy under Trump's second term. As the president issues volatile threats and abrupt policy shifts, foreign governments increasingly say traditional U.S. diplomatic channels are either hollowed out, sidelined, or left out of the loop entirely. More than half of America's ambassador posts worldwide are currently vacant after sweeping cuts and recalls ordered by Secretary of State Marco Rubio. Around 3,000 State Department employees also left last year amid a major restructuring effort. In response, allies are increasingly bypassing embassies and official channels altogether. Instead, governments are building back-channel relationships with figures seen as close to Trump, including son-in-law Jared Kushner and longtime ally Steve Witkoff. Some countries have even stopped reacting publicly to Trump's threats altogether. European officials reportedly drafted, then scrapped, a harsh statement condemning Trump's Iran remarks, deciding it was safer not to provoke him further.
2: Iran has drawn a new red line in nuclear talks with Washington. According to two senior Iranian sources, Supreme Leader Mojtaba Khamenei has ordered that Iran's stockpile of highly enriched uranium must stay in the country, directly challenging a key U.S. and Israeli demand tied to any future peace deal. The move could complicate efforts by U.S. President Donald Trump to broker an end to the ongoing Iran-Israel conflict. Israeli officials have repeatedly insisted that any agreement must remove Iran's near-weapons-grade uranium from Iranian territory. Iran currently enriches uranium up to 60% purity, far above civilian levels and much closer to the 90% threshold associated with nuclear weapons. Tehran continues to deny seeking a bomb, while Israel and Western governments argue that the stockpile poses a major proliferation risk. One Iranian source said that leadership believes exporting the uranium would leave the country vulnerable if the U.S. or Israel launches future strikes. The directive reflects growing distrust in Tehran despite the current ceasefire. The conflict began after U.S.-Israeli strikes on Iranian targets earlier this year triggered retaliatory attacks across the region. While back-channel negotiations continue, major disputes remain unresolved, including Iran's demand to preserve its right to enrich uranium. Israeli Prime Minister Benjamin Netanyahu has said the war cannot truly end unless Iran's enriched uranium is removed, its missile capabilities curbed, and support for regional proxy groups halted.
4: And over to the UK, where long-term net migration to Britain nearly halved in 2025, dropping to levels last seen before the country's post-Brexit immigration system took effect. The Office for National Statistics said net migration fell to 171,000 in the year ending December 2025. That's down from 331,000 the previous year and far below the record high of 944,000 recorded in 2023. Immigration has remained a major political issue in Britain for years, with successive governments tightening visa rules and raising salary requirements for foreign workers. Officials say the latest decline reflects stricter measures introduced since 2024. Those policies included banning most international students from bringing dependents and increasing salary thresholds for skilled worker visas. The current Labour government has gone further by ending overseas recruitment for care workers and proposing tougher deportation and settlement rules. Interior Minister Shabana Mahmood welcomed the drop, saying the government aimed to, quote, restore order and control to Britain's borders while continuing to attract people who contribute to the economy. She said the government's new skills-based migration system would reduce dependence on low-paid overseas labour. However, businesses and economists warned that tighter immigration rules could worsen labour shortages, especially in sectors such as healthcare and hospitality. Immigration lawyer Lyudmila Davis said companies were concerned that the reforms could discourage skilled workers, graduates and investors from coming to the UK.
2: Elsewhere around the world, Eswatini quickly agreed to host deported third country migrants after the Trump administration asked African nations to participate in the program, according to multiple senior government sources. The proposal was reportedly discussed in private meetings between Prime Minister Russell Dlamini and U.S. embassy officials before being presented to King Mswati III, who immediately approved the plan. So far, 19 migrants from countries including Cuba, Jamaica, Cambodia, and Laos have been detained in a prison south of the capital, Mbabane. Officials say that the decision reflected Eswatini's desire to maintain strong ties with Washington. The United States was the country's largest bilateral donor in 2024, particularly through HIV/AIDS assistance programs. But the arrangement has sparked controversy in the small southern African country, where public protests are rare. Lawyers challenging the deal argue it violates the Constitution by bypassing Parliament, detaining migrants without charge, and denying them access to legal counsel. Government officials defended the secrecy surrounding the operation, saying only the king, the queen mother, and the prime minister initially knew about the arrangement because of national security concerns. The deal comes as Eswatini enjoys relatively favorable relations with Washington compared to neighboring South Africa. The country recently secured major U.S. health funding agreements and lower tariff rates.
4: The sons of a security guard killed during a shooting at the Islamic Center of San Diego said they were proud that their father died protecting children inside the mosque school. Police said Amin Abdullah, aged 51, helped save around 140 children by confronting two gunmen and triggering a security lockdown during the attack. Authorities say Abdullah was killed along with mosque elder Mansour Kaziha, aged 78, and Uber driver Nadir Awad, aged 57, whose wife teaches at the school. Investigators are treating the shooting as a possible hate crime. And speaking to Reuters, Abdullah's sons described him as a devoted father and respected member of the community. His eldest son, Muhammad Amin Abdullah, aged 28, said, quote, "When I learned that his actions saved all the kids, I felt proud and I felt comfort because I know that's exactly how my dad would have wanted to go out, protecting people." Khalid Abdullah, age 24, said his family found comfort in knowing their father died trying to defend others. He said, quote, "Calling him a hero is the least we can do." Their younger brother, Jibril, age 21, described their father as, quote, "the kindest person you'd meet." The family urged people to honor Abdullah's memory through compassion and service to others. Their sister, Hawa, also said her father stood firmly against hatred in all forms.
2: And now, international backlash is mounting after Israel's far-right security minister released a video showing Gaza aid activists pinned to the ground and zip-tied in detention following the interception of a humanitarian flotilla bound for Gaza. The footage posted by Israeli National Security Minister Itamar Ben-Gvir sparked condemnation across Europe and criticism even from close allies of Israel. Governments including Italy, Spain, France, and Britain denounced the treatment of the activists, while U.S. Ambassador to Israel Mike Huckabee accused Ben-Gvir of damaging Israel's reputation. The activists were detained after Israeli naval forces intercepted their aid vessel in international waters on Wednesday as it attempted to deliver humanitarian supplies to Gaza. Israel later confirmed that all detainees had been deported. The controversy intensified after two Italian activists alleged they were physically assaulted while in Israeli custody. Journalist Alessandro Mantovani claimed that he was punched and kicked after arriving at a detention facility, while Italian lawmaker Dario Carotenuto said that he was struck in the eye during detention. The video released by Ben-Gvir shows officers forcing an activist to the ground as she chants "Free Palestine," while dozens of detainees kneel with their hands restrained behind their backs. The minister mocks the activists in the footage while carrying a large Israeli flag. Even Israeli Prime Minister Benjamin Netanyahu publicly distanced himself from the incident, calling the conduct not in line with Israel's values and norms.
4: And that was the global news segment. Next in our business updates. Business activity across the Eurozone slowed sharply in May, falling to its lowest level in more than 2.5 years.
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4: And let's get started on the business updates. Thailand takes a step in upgrading its national postal e-commerce platform to help local businesses expand their reach into international markets. The expansion aims to empower small enterprises by improving digital access and optimizing logistics operations amid fluctuating global energy costs. The Ministry of Digital Economy and Society is advancing campaigns to enhance the Thailand Postmart platform. The initiative focuses on expanding market access for Thai small and medium enterprises, OTOP producers and community enterprises to support both domestic and international sales. Deputy Minister of Digital Economy and Society Nan Bunyatida Somchai stated that digital platforms and logistics systems play a significant role in creating economic opportunities and supporting long-term growth for local entrepreneurs. The ministry has assigned a Thailand Post to further develop the online marketplace by leveraging new technology. The state enterprise will coordinate with relevant agencies and business partners to promote local products to a much wider audience. The ministry has also directed Thailand Post to improve its logistics cost management in response to intense market competition and fluctuations in global energy prices. The directive includes a greater integration of clean energy into current transportation systems to improve overall operational efficiency. Authorities are simultaneously considering additional measures to enhance the national delivery network and better utilize the existing postal workforce to generate supplementary income.
2: Thailand is accelerating the commercialization of its health food research to secure its foothold in the global wellness economy. Leading state and academic institutions are joining forces to elevate local startups and introduce over 20 innovative products at a major international trade exhibition. The National Research Council of Thailand, the National Innovation Agency, and Kasetsart University launched a joint initiative titled Food Innovation, Wellness You Can Choose. The project supports micro, small, and medium-sized enterprises, or MSMEs, and food technology startups in transforming scientific research into commercially viable products. The collaboration aims to help domestic entrepreneurs access critical knowledge and product standards while expanding their marketing opportunities both locally and internationally. To showcase the country's potential, the program will present more than 20 food innovation products developed through advanced research at ThaiFex Anuga Asia 2026. Representatives from the National Research Council of Thailand, the National Innovation Agency, and Kasetsart University emphasized the necessity of building a comprehensive food innovation ecosystem. They stated that this ecosystem must span from upstream research and brand development to business matching with investors to strengthen the competitiveness of Thai entrepreneurs. One featured product drew significant attention at the event, which is Bien Vika. The beverage is a premium non-alcoholic sparkling health drink rich in antioxidants and specifically formulated to help slow sugar absorption. Officials consider this development a vital step in sustainably positioning Thailand as a regional hub for food and health innovation.
4: Business activity across the Eurozone slowed sharply in May, falling to its lowest level in more than 2.5 years, as higher energy costs linked to the war in Iran weighed on the region's economy. The latest Purchasing Managers Index, or PMI, survey showed Eurozone business activity contracting at its fastest pace since October 2023, with France recording its steepest downturn since the COVID-19 lockdowns in late 2020. The S&P Global Flash Eurozone Composite PMI Output Index fell to 47.5 in May from 48.8 in April, marking a 31-month low and remaining below the 50-point threshold that separates growth from contraction for a second straight month. Chris Williamson, chief business economist at S&P Global Market Intelligence, said, quote, May's flash PMI survey data showed the Eurozone economy taking an increasingly severe toll from the war in the Middle East. He said output had now contracted for 2 consecutive months, with a pace of decline accelerating to its fastest level in more than 2 years. The services sector, which makes up most of the Eurozone economy, was hit hardest. The services PMI dropped to 46.4 from 47.6 in April, its weakest reading since February 2021, and below economists' expectations. Williamson said rising living costs driven by higher energy prices were hurting consumer spending and weighing heavily on service sector activity. Manufacturing performed slightly better with a reading of 51.4, though momentum weakened as new orders declined for the first time in months.
2: And now, the Trump administration is preparing a major new push to spread American AI tech around the world, unveiling a financing program designed to help foreign companies buy U.S.-made AI systems before Chinese rivals dominate the market. Under the proposed initiative, the Export-Import Bank of the United States would provide billions of dollars in export financing to support overseas purchases of American AI tech, according to documents reviewed by Reuters. The plan is part of a broader effort by President Donald Trump to strengthen U.S. dominance in the global AI race as competition with China intensifies. The financing could include direct loans, loan guarantees, and insurance support for foreign buyers purchasing U.S. AI tools and infrastructure. However, sensitive tech, including advanced AI chips made by companies like NVIDIA and AMD, would still require approval from the U.S. Commerce Department before deals could proceed. The initiative comes as China rapidly expands its own AI ambitions. Chinese AI startup DeepSeek recently released an open-source AI model optimized for chips produced by Huawei, fueling concerns in Washington that Beijing is building an alternative AI ecosystem capable of challenging American influence worldwide. U.S. officials increasingly see AI exports not just as a business opportunity, but a strategic geopolitical tool. Previous restrictions under the Biden administration blocked the export of advanced AI chips to China and other high-risk countries over fears the technology could strengthen China's military capabilities.
4: And Prime Minister Narendra Modi has secured investment commitments and expansion proposals worth nearly $40 billion during a five-nation tour aimed at strengthening India's economic and strategic partnerships. The visit covered the United Arab Emirates, the Netherlands, Sweden, Norway, and Italy, with discussions focused on investment, trade, and technology cooperation. Modi met executives and representatives from more than 50 multinational companies across sectors including semiconductors, logistics, infrastructure, artificial intelligence, renewable energy, and digital technology. The firms involved have a combined market value estimated at up to $3 trillion. Many already operate extensively in India, with existing investments and business exposure estimated at around $180 billion. Several companies signaled plans to expand further as India seeks to strengthen its role in global supply chains and manufacturing. One of the largest announcements came from the UAE, which pledged nearly $5 billion in new investments. The proposed funding is expected to target advanced manufacturing, renewable energy, logistics, and digital infrastructure. The tour also produced a series of diplomatic agreements. India and the Netherlands launched a strategic partnership roadmap covering trade, defense, semiconductors, AI, and green hydrogen cooperation. The final stop in Italy saw India and Italy elevate bilateral relations to a special strategic partnership after talks between Modi and Giorgia Meloni. Modi said the agreement would strengthen cooperation across multiple sectors.
2: And now, Samsung Electronics has narrowly avoided a massive worker strike after reaching a high-stakes pay agreement with its labor union, a deal that could hand some memory chip employees bonuses worth more than $400,000. The agreement suspended a planned 18-day walkout involving roughly 48,000 workers, easing fears of major disruptions to the global semiconductor supply chain. Investors welcomed the breakthrough, sending Samsung shares soaring to a new record high. The labor dispute had exposed growing frustration inside Samsung's chip division, particularly as rival SK Hynix surged ahead in the AI chip boom through lucrative partnerships supplying advanced memory chips to NVIDIA. Workers had demanded compensation closer to what SK Hynix employees receive. Under the tentative deal, Samsung chip employees will receive a standard cash bonus worth 50% of their annual salary, alongside additional stock-based incentives tied to the company profits. According to union sources, some memory chip employees could receive total bonuses of around 626 million won, or roughly $416,000 this year alone. Unlike SK Hynix, however, much of Samsung's compensation package comes in stock rather than direct cash payouts. Analysts say the structure helps Samsung control costs while boosting its share price during the ongoing AI-driven semiconductor boom. The agreement also highlights widening divisions inside Samsung itself. While memory chip workers stand to benefit heavily, employees in other semiconductor divisions reportedly feel left behind.
4: And those were the business updates. If you want to catch us online, search for Radio Thailand FM 88 on Facebook, Instagram, and TikTok. Coming up next, we have many more Radio Thailand news, so do stay tuned here on FM 88.
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0: driving on the highway. 좀 멀리 어딘가로.
1: Yeah, yeah, yeah. Yeah, yeah. Baby, let's drive in the night. Club 안은 불편함으로 wet boxing.